0: snacks?
1: Ah, game day snacks.
0: What do you got to have?
1: I'm going to go an Arctic Blitz Gatorade. That's the turquoise Gatorade.
0: Turquoise Gatorade. That is good.
1: I'm going to go the Sour Lifesaver Gummies.
0: Ooh.
1: I'm going to go those.
0: With the Gatorade.
1: With the Gatorade. And then if I'm feeling good, I'm going to go sour cream and cheddar ruffles.
0: You're very specific.
1: Yeah.
0: I like it.
1: That's my game day.
0: Well done, sir. We've got more with Jason Swain later in this edition of the Mike Keith Show. But up next, Alexi Cowan joins the show to tell us how the United Way of Greater Knoxville and the University of Tennessee make sure that Neyland Stadium leftovers don't go to waste.
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6: I'm Nick DeLuca. A couple days remaining in the Major League Baseball regular season. A couple divisions still unsettled. In the AL West, the Rangers leading the Astros by a game. Texas hosting the Mets tonight, tied at one, top of the fourth inning. Juan Soto opening the scoring with an RBI single. Josh Young responding with an RBI double in the second inning. The Mets are removing the interim tag from manager Andy Green, signing him to a three-year contract, has led the team to a 37-38 record after Carlos Mendoza was let go at the end of June. Astros Mariners coming at 9:40 Eastern tonight in Seattle. Guardians up one game on the White Sox in the AL Central. Cleveland is in Boston tonight, still with that 2-1 lead in the bottom of the seventh inning. Five innings, one earned with five strikeouts for Parker Messick. Red Sox removing the interim tag from Chad Tracy earlier today. He signed a three-year contract. The White Sox all over the Royals, 9-3 in the bottom of the fifth inning in Kansas City. Been a big night for Chase Mydraw. Two-run single in the first, adding a three-run homer in the third. Rays can clinch the AL East with one more win. Drop the afternoon session in the doubleheader with the Yankees today, but on top 2-0 in the nightcap, top of the seventh inning, with Ryan Vallade with an RBI, a ground out. Taylor Walls reaching on a bunt single as well. Big night for Drew Rasmussen, 6 shutout with 10 strikeouts.
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0: entire community, and I don't just mean Oxford, Mississippi. I mean the Ole Miss faithful and most of college football is telling you how awesome you are for what you just did. And now you got to go play a team that, if you're not careful, can punch you right in the face and make you like it. Yeah. That is a difficult coaching task that Pete Golding has on his hands this week.
1: Yeah, an incredibly motivated Gators team. That swamp will be a rocket. I took this weekend off, Cole, from our college football campus tour because it's my kid's second birthday, and we're going to Disney World. I'm trying to talk him into, you know, Ole Miss, Florida being a lot more fun than Disney World. I don't think he's going for it, though. Thanks, Cole.
0: I don't know. That'd be a pretty sweet trip right there. But Disney also top. That's tough to beat.
1: It's tough to beat when you're two. Thanks, Cole. Appreciate it.
0: Thank you, guys.
2: 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Disney World, it's a great place to be. The Swamp will be a pretty great place to be, too, though, at 3:30 p.m. Eastern Saturday. Amber.
1: Right. I mean, I prefer the Swamp, but the magic, I guess, you know, if the two-year-old wants to see Mickey, we'll make Mickey happen. Coming up next year on Amber and Ian with me, O'Brien, filling in for Ian. The ultimate Super Bowl bracket. We have been doing it so far for weeks now. We are taking you up to our Super Bowl on ESPN, headed your way, of course, at the end of this NFL season. But we have to find out, before we crown that Super Bowl winner, who has been the best Super Bowl winner of the last 60 years. Plus, when getting accused of cheating goes wrong, there is a cheating scandal in the NFL not many have heard about. We'll get into all of it right here on ESPN Radio.
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5: In the NFL, Giants quarterback Jackson Dart could miss the rest of the season. Further tests revealed that Dart's knee injury is more serious than initially believed. He suffered the injury during the opening possession of Monday Night Football's loss to the Los Angeles Rams. Dart is expected to miss an extended period of time and could require season-ending surgery. In Chicago, the Bears are facing a major quarterback crisis. Tyson Bagent has entered the NFL's concussion protocol, while Caleb Williams remains uncertain for next Monday night's game against the Philadelphia Eagles because of a hamstring injury. If neither quarterback is available, veteran Case Keenum could start. Keenum has not appeared in a regular season game since 2023. Let's take a look at Major League Baseball. They're in the home stretch. The Guardians beat the Red Sox 3-2. The White Sox defeated the Royals, are beating the Royals. Let me not get ahead of myself. It's the bottom of the eighth, but they're up 14-4. So as things stand, the Guardians will remain atop the AL Central, and the White Sox will still own the last wild card in the American League. Coming up next, Game Night with Q Myers and myself, Emmett Golden.
6: 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It's Unsportsmanlike, 6 a.m. Eastern, right here on ESPN Radio, ESPN2, and ESPNU.

0: I really don't have any shareable injury intelligence for you guys at this point. What do you think of that? Thought you guys would like that one. It's the first time that it's kind of, it's a new one.
1: Oldie but goodie. That's what John Harbaugh is doing now that he's taking his talents to New York. That was actually from October 22nd back in 2025. We like to call Sister Sledge, well, we call her a lot of things. Magician is one of them because she just pulled that one magically out the hat right there as we talked about it. She pulled that sound out again, John Harbaugh from 2025, talking about no shareable injury intelligence.
2: You want to go behind the curtain?
3: Yeah.
1: Let's do it.
2: It's a... Here's the story of how I remembered that, oddly enough, today. So when I was making our top of hour for the start of the show, and I wanted to put in some kind of drop about sharing, I went into our system and searched share, and what popped up was shareable. Like when I made a rejoin of Q with Myron Metcalf reacting to that last October, and I was listening and I was like, oh, this is really funny. Today of all days, it's John Harbaugh doesn't want to share anything about an injury. So that's...
1: There you go.
3: Injury
2: top of mind.
1: Hey, but look.

0: gets to second base, he's doing his little, you know, doing the little celebration, big smile on his face. Like, it's almost like he has no cares. Yeah. Right? It's
1: just I bet he don't. He's getting paid $750 million.
0: When he doesn't have his people stealing from him.
1: Right.
0: Another conversation. Another conversation. The betrayal of Shohei. Just saying, yeah, go ahead and check it out. But with that being said, it just, not everyone operates like that.
1: Right.
0: There's plenty of people that make billions of dollars that are just, they just aren't cool people.
1: Right.
0: Shohei is fun to watch, and he just, the way that he goes about it almost looks effortless. And again, the smile that he has on his face while he's playing, gets a big hit or something. You don't see him looking like a jerk, right? I guess let's put it like that. So it makes him even more entertaining as far as I'm concerned.
2: Yeah, well, look, he is a man of few words, right? Because he obviously speaks through an interpreter. So, you know, sometimes that helps guys. It gives you a little buffer, you know, in between them. So one thing's for sure is I don't care what language he's speaking. He speaks the language of baseball very well.
0: Yeah, no, he does. And he's a lot of fun to watch. So there you go. It's a little update on how he is feeling. And how about this? The Red Sox and Mets both take the interim tags off their managers. Kind of surprised by that or no?
2: No, okay. not at all. Not at all. That makes complete sense to me with the Red Sox for sure. Look, they look like they were down and out. Like their season was over, and we know what they've been able to do. You know, in the Mets, look, it seemed like they found a guy that they like, that they think can get through to the guys. So no surprise to me for either.
0: It's funny to me, and I mean, you're right. You bring up great points on why it's not a surprise. It's just funny to me as a guy that covers the NFL so much that if you're an interim, it's just like it's assumed that, yeah, you're going to be
2: interim.
0: Oh,
2: you ain't coming back.
0: Yeah, exactly.
2: Yeah,
0: exactly.
2: You ain't coming back in the NFL.
0: That's the difference between baseball and the NFL, right? I mean, and there was a time when, you know, I'm here in Vegas covering the Raiders. Rich Bisaccia was the interim, and he led the Raiders to the playoffs. And everyone's like, "Oh man, you gotta keep him on." And then they were like, "Nope, deuces." They moved on from him. And then they decided not to do that with Antonio Pierce. And then they decided that they needed to move on from him. So
2: right.
0: It's like the interim seems like that never really works in the NFL. But to your point, what Chad Tracy was able to do with the Red Sox, what Carlos Mendoza was, or not Carlos Mendoza, Andy Green, excuse me, Carlos Mendoza was the one that got fired. But Andy Green, what he was doing with the Mets, has been some really good, you know, play for the team and show that he could be a quality manager. So to hold on to him and keep him in town, it's not bad.
2: Yeah, treating people the right way is important as well. And if they have earned the job, which I think they did, why not give it to them?
0: Yeah, and if every day was a sunny day, well, it'd be a sunny day.
2: I didn't say that, man. You stealing my bars, all right? You the one stealing my lines. You know what I'm saying?
0: That's because it be your own people.
2: Right, 100%. This time you're on the wrong side of it be your own people.
0: I know. I don't mind. Hey, look, man, I just call it how I see it. You know what I mean? Like, that's how your boy gets down. He's Emmett Golden. I'm Q Myers. It's game night here on ESPN Radio. One of the stars from a huge Saturday for Northwestern will join us next on game night on ESPN Radio, the all-new ESPN app, SiriusXM Channel 80, and tune in.
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0: Colorado had high hopes after they were 9-4 2 years ago, slipped to 3-9 last year, and got off to a 2-0 start this year, but about to fall to 2-1. Bo will take a knee, and that will do it. A resounding victory tonight for the Northwestern Wildcats.
1: That was the final call right there in Northwestern, 41-7 over Colorado. Dave Enid from Learfield on the call there. It's game night here on ESPN Radio, the all-new ESPN app, SiriusXM Channel 80, and tune in. 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

0: Yeah. And I would like to point out, and again, just if the whole laughing is something that after a loss that you can't handle. Shedeur Sanders had a big smile on his face after the Browns got blown out by the Jags, you know, after the game. And he was on the field. And I don't fault him for this because he was talking to Travis. They were having a good time. But if Deion feels like it's inexcusable to be smiling after a game, then that should go for everybody. So that's my – there's things I love about Deion, and there's some things where I go – come on, man. The buck's supposed to stop with you, and it seems like he always has someone else to blame when things go wrong.
1: Well, you heard what he said right there. He ain't got to consult with nobody. Look, what he was tasked to do when he was given the job there at Colorado, he's done, right? He made them relevant. He sold out Boulder, Colorado, right? And there was no hotels for the longest. You couldn't get a spot in a restaurant for the longest. At everybody, College Game Day got out of the SEC and headed to Boulder, Colorado. I mean, you know what I mean? Like, everything was going. It was a traveling circus. It was must-see TV. It ain't that. And I think that this marriage is going to come to an end sooner rather than later. It just feels like the like I said, the shine is worn off. It's not a new, shiny, fun car anymore. It's just, you know, at this point, I don't even know if it's all reliable. It might just be, you know, the old car out back. I think at some point, sooner rather than later, depending on how this year goes, it'll probably be some kind of mutual agreement, and they'll part ways. I just don't see this thing lasting too much longer.
0: 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Oklahoma State on the road. It's going to be a tough season.
1: It is going to be a tough season, so we'll see. But it feels like the shine has worn off. Well, the shine is just getting brighter in the WNBA. That's next on ESPN Radio.
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4: 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The beginning of the season, we had the Dolphins basically lined up. 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The Falcons right now 0-2 and got absolutely demoed by their division rival Carolina Panthers 34-3, a total non-compete. 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
1: 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WNBA coming down the home stretch of the regular season. Aces and Sparks getting together on Tuesday.
2: Young, tough shot. She got it. Jackie Young made that look so effortless in doing so with time winding down and Young putting on the moves.
1: Saw it on ESPN. Jackie Young, 14 points, 11 assists, seventh double-double this season, most in any season of her career. Aces, an 89-79 win over the Sparks. Las Vegas clinching at least the 3 seed in the WNBA. They can clinch the 2 seed with a win on Thursday. Asia Wilson, 18 points, 10 rebounds, couple of blocks. Held the Sparks to

0: And two-thirds, gave up the one hit, 11 strikeouts, and he improves to 16-5 on the season, third most wins in Major League Baseball behind Christopher Sanchez and Sonny Gray. Rays wrapping up the division. Yankees do clinch the top wild card spot, but they'll be short come the postseason. That's next. It's ESPN Radio.
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12: Swing line drive up the middle. Base hit into center field. Williams around third. He will score.
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12: 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A base hit to right. Coming in to score on the play is Suzuki.
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1: 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Home stretch of the regular season in the WNBA. Top seeds still on the line. Lynx, however, fall behind Indiana early. Fever would lead by as much as 29, so Minnesota sends the starters to the bench before halftime. Indiana closes it out.
2: 14-point Indiana lead. Still a lot of time left. Bibby started 5 of 6 from 3 as missed her last three. Clark comes up with a fourth steal of the day. Clark all the way in. Will lay it home. 27 points for Caitlin Clark. Boston over to Mitchell. You bet. There it is. 27 straight games with at least 20 points for Kelsey Mitchell.
1: 20 points exactly on Tuesday, which does extend her WNBA record streak of 20-point games to 27 consecutive. Fever beat the Lynx 96-77. Caitlin Clark with 27 points in the win.
3: Caitlin, this was such a unique game. Your team opens up this huge lead. You play the way you want to in the first half. How hard was it to close out their bench players, their second unit?
4: Yeah, I thought our third quarter was a little bit sloppy, and they went zone, and I think it stopped our flow a little bit, and then we were fouling and not able to play.

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1: 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Home stretch of the regular season in the WNBA. Top seeds still on the line. Lynx, however, fall behind Indiana early. Fever would lead by as much as 29, so Minnesota sends the starters to the bench before halftime. Indiana closes it out.
2: 14-point Indiana lead. Still a lot of time left. Bibby started 5 of 6 from 3 as Mr. Last Three. Clark comes up with a fourth steal of the day. Clark all the way in. Will lay it home. 27 points for Caitlin Clark. Boston over to Mitchell. You bet. There it is. 27 straight games with at least 20 points for Kelsey Mitchell.
1: 20 points exactly on Tuesday, which does extend her WNBA record streak of 20-point games. She's 27 consecutive. Fever beat the Lynx 96-77. Caitlin Clark with 27 points in the win.
3: Caitlin, this was such a unique game. Your team opens up this huge lead. You play the way you want to in the first half. How hard was it to close out their bench players, their second unit?
4: Yeah, I thought our third quarter was a little bit sloppy, and they went zone, and I think it stopped our flow a little bit, and then we were fouling and not able to play in transition, but you got to give their bench credit. They came in and they fought, and they fought. I thought it was a good game for us. We got off to a great start, and we were able to find a way to close it and get a big win. Win and one more. I hope Liv plays, and I think it'll be a fun one.
3: You said that this was a get right game. Of the things that you did get right, what stood out to you?
4: I thought our pace, I thought our intentionality on the offensive end, and I thought our defense was really good. I thought we were moving with a purpose. When we made errors, we covered for each other. There's still a lot of things we can continue to clean up.

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6: 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The Rays try to clinch the AL East for the first time in 5 years.
9: Swing line drive up the middle. Base hit into center field. Williams around third. He will score.
6: The Cubs look to punch their ticket to the postseason for the second year in a row.
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9: Yes, he can. 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Coming in to score on the play is Suzuki.
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13: 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Things taking quite a turn Tuesday for fans in New York, and not just Giants fans. That's straight ahead. Major League Baseball with a handful of games remaining in the regular season in New York. Yankees needing a sweep of the Rays in their four-game series in order to stay in contention for the American League East crown. New York with a doubleheader against Tampa Bay on Tuesday, needing that sweep. Game one, 2-0 Yankees shutout win. Rays tying their season low with just three hits. So the Yankees take the series opener. But then,
14: here it comes. Swing ground ball to short. Walls has it. Now his throw to first in time. And the Tampa Bay Rays, for the fifth time in franchise history, have just conquered the American League East. There's a new champion in the AL East. In 2026, it is the Tampa Bay Rays.
13: 620 WDAE Rays with the 6-1 win in game number two of the doubleheader. And the Rays officially clinched the division.

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7: 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Home stretch of the regular season in the WNBA. Top seeds still on the line. Lynx, however, fall behind Indiana early. Fever would lead by as much as 29, so Minnesota sends the starters to the bench before halftime. Indiana closes it out.
8: 14-point Indiana lead. Still a lot of time left. Bibby started 5 of 6 from 3. As Mr. Last Three. Clark comes up with a fourth steal of the day. Clark all the way in. Will lay it home. 27 points for Caitlin Clark. Boston over to Mitchell. You bet. There it is. 27 straight games with at least 20 points for Kelsey Mitchell.
7: 20 points exactly on Tuesday, which does extend her WNBA record streak of 20-point games to 27 consecutive. Fever beat the Lynx 96-77. Caitlin Clark with 27 points in the win.
9: Caitlin, this was such a unique game. Your team opens up this huge lead. You play the way you want to in the first half. How hard was it to close out their bench players, their second unit?
10: Yeah, I thought our third quarter was a little bit sloppy, and they went zone, and I think it stopped our flow a little bit, and then we were fouling and not able to play in transition, but you got to give their bench credit. They came in and they fought. I thought it was a good game for us. We got off to a great start, and we were able to find a way to close it and get a big win. It's a big win, and one more. I hope Liv plays, and I think it'll be a fun one.
9: You said that this was a get-right game. Of the things that you did get right, what stood out to you?
10: I thought our pace, I thought our intentionality on the offensive end, and I thought our defense was really good. I thought we were moving with a purpose. When we made errors, we covered for each other. There's still a lot of things we can continue to clean up. I think we need to recognize a little faster when, you know, obviously Bibby was able to knock down quite a few threes and just sloppy in rotations, but we don't want to rotate off of shooters. So just little things like that we need to clean up going into the playoffs, but just proud of this group and thankful for these fans. You know, this is our last home regular season game, so it's fun. The season goes fast, but it's been good.
9: The fans were truly incredible and really celebrated when Kelsey Mitchell got that 20-point. She keeps that long streak alive. Tell me about why is that important, that you get that assist and get her those streaks alive?
10: Yeah, I mean, it's awesome how this crowd is, like, really rallying behind Kels, and obviously she's been through a lot of tough times with this organization, and now she gets to play in front of a sold-out crowd every night, and they have her back like no other, like these fans.

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6: Swing line drive up the middle. Base hit into center field. Williams around third. He will score.
3: The Cubs look to punch their ticket to the postseason for the second year in a row.
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6: Yes, he can. 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
10: 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Things taking quite a turn Tuesday for fans in New York, and not just Giants fans. That's straight ahead. Major League Baseball with a handful of games remaining in the regular season in New York. Yankees needing a sweep of the Rays in their four-game series in order to stay in contention for the American League East crown. New York with a doubleheader against Tampa Bay on Tuesday, needing that sweep. Game one, 2-0 Yankees shutout win. Rays tying their season low with just three hits. So the Yankees take the series opener. But then,
11: here it comes. Swing ground ball to short. Walls has it. Now his throw to first in time. And the Tampa Bay Rays, for the fifth time in franchise history, have just conquered the American League East. There's a new champion in the AL East. In 2026, it is the Tampa Bay Rays.
10: 620 WDAE Rays with the 6-1 win in game number two of the doubleheader. And the Rays officially clinched the division and home field in the LDS and LCS rounds. Fifth career division title in franchise history and the first since winning back-to-back titles during the COVID years, 20 and 21. Rays 25-1 to win the AL East going into the season at DraftKings. Longest odds of any team in the division. They captured the division with the win over the Yankees. Rays getting their 96th win of the season. manager Kevin Cash.
12: How do you sum up what your group just accomplished here tonight?
13: Pretty incredible. I mean, the Rats set the tone tonight, but it's been all season long. Our starting pitching, our defense, our timely hitting has come through for us. That's why we're doing this and celebrating.
12: Given the circumstances and the environment, what Rats did tonight, how do you put that into

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0: before news overtook events, as we used to say in the real news business, I would have said my man, Tyson Bagent of the Bears. Because he's one of these people who I understand he may not have the arm strength, and that's why he wasn't drafted and highly regarded coming out of college, but he just sees the field, and you know this from the preseason games and the times he's been in there. But now he's in concussion protocol, so I can't say Tyson Bagent.
1: Okay.
0: So I'm reduced to two dudes. It's either Drew Lock, who's actually gone out and won a couple of games,
1: yes,
0: and looks really good for Seattle, and it looks like they have confidence in him. And I'm going to mention somebody that maybe people don't think of, and that's Mariota. Marcus Mariota, who won a Heisman Trophy about 11 years ago, who steps out there, and it looks like his teammates at least trust him to run a huddle and step back there and run plays. And I'm just going off feel, not record, not percentages, no numbers.
1: Okay.
0: I'll take Mariota or Locke, but in reverse order.
2: Yeah, so, I mean, I just have to refute some of these things by bringing in a couple of numbers. Marcus Mariota on this same team last year, when Jaden Daniels got hurt the first time, was 2-6 as a starter.
0: What was Jaden Daniels' record on that same team?
2: Well, the year before, his record was awful.
0: I'm talking about last year.
2: I'm just saying, 2-6, and Drew Lock, drafted originally by Denver, 8-13 as a starter at Denver. I'm tempted to say Carson Wentz, just because of the body of work. He doesn't seem to lose games, you know what I mean? But I think I need to tell the people out there your exact quote as Caleb Williams was being carted off the field because we were talking. Here's the exact quote.
0: I'm terrified.
2: Season's over. He's out 8-12. I'm turning to the Cubs.
0: Yeah.
2: Now he's day-to-day or week-to-week.
0: Not day-to-day.
2: What do you expect?
0: And he's I don't believe he's going to this silliness that he might run out there like Willis Reed to play against the Eagles on Monday. Now, I don't even want to see that.
2: Right.
0: Somebody take his jersey away like they had to take your boy Jackson Dart's jersey off of him,
2: right,
0: and keep it from him. Caleb Williams is a tough dude. He's going to want to go play. No, not for a couple of weeks. I want to see Tyson Bagent. We just gave him a bunch of money last year. We extended him. Yeah. I want to see Tyson Bagent play.
2: Season's over.
0: Okay, it's not over.
2: 8-12.
0: Good. I was terrified. Huh? What do you got? What's your team got? Which one of them? The Jets or the Commanders?
2: Who's a quarterback? You just said you like Mariota for the Commanders. Now you're yelling about it. Now you're yelling against
0: him. You like Mariota?
2: What's your team got?
0: Do you like Mariota?
2: I always did. I don't think he's great.
0: We're going out in agreement. That's it. We're done. Back to you.
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0: Hey guys, Kevin Clark from the This Is Football podcast. This week, Richard Sherman and DeSean Jackson join me to break down all of football in week one and two. 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
6: And there is a strong possibility that Jackson Dart is now out for the season. They took Jackson Dart for x-rays last night that came back negative, and they do more testing, including the MRI, and the MRI showed more damage than initially thought.
7: They are not going to be fine. 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

0: death is underway after he was discovered unresponsive inside his Nashville cell. Meantime, a federal judge in Middle Tennessee took under advisement a request by the Tennessee Immigrant and Refugee Rights Coalition to halt joint traffic checkpoints between the Tennessee Highway Patrol and ICE. Plaintiffs argue the coordinated details result in pretextual vehicle stops targeting Latino motorists, while state attorneys defend the operations as essential roadway safety enforcement. I'm Travis Laird.
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0: In Middle Tennessee, homeowners in the Brookview Forest neighborhood have filed a civil lawsuit in Davidson County Chancery Court against former board members after $240,000 in capital reserves disappeared under third-party manager Gasser Property Management. Court filings confirm capital reserves and operational accounts were depleted down to an ending balance of just $850, prompting a wider criminal investigation launched by the Tennessee Bureau of Investigation into Gasser Property Management across multiple Middle Tennessee counties. Meantime, a federal judge has taken under advisement a request by the Tennessee Immigrant and Refugee Rights Coalition to halt joint enforcement traffic checkpoints conducted between the Tennessee Highway Patrol and Immigration and Customs Enforcement under expanded state cooperation pacts. Plaintiffs argue the coordinated details result in pretextual vehicle stops and unconstitutional detentions targeting Latino motorists. State attorneys defend the operation as essential roadway safety and regional crime reduction enforcement. I'm Travis Laird, Tennessee Radio Network News.
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0: backwards in 0-2 in those losses to the Arizona Cardinals and to the Las Vegas Raiders? Where do you go from here?
1: Good luck!
0: I mean, at some point...
2: That threw me off. I'm going to be honest. That threw me off just now.
0: but where do you go from here? Not just with this season, but the overall direction of the team.
2: 100%. Because I don't believe you can find a quarterback better than him, and I don't believe you can find a coach better than him. And neither of them have been good this year.
0: But you're saying I can't find a quarterback that's better than him? But like, to what end?
2: No, them. They cannot, I don't believe. They're not going
0: well,
2: to.
0: Well, listen. Phillip Rivers is better than this.
2: Currently?
0: No, he...
2: And he did play last year.
3: I was going to say, he might be.
0: You know what? That's a great question. That is a great question.
2: I mean, I would take Herbert.
0: No, I'm serious. In terms of the results, though, Ev, you haven't had a playoff. Like, it's ridiculous.
2: 888-SAY-ESPN. 888-729-3776. Errors, omissions, hot mess list. Number one, Chargers. Number two, Sauce Gardner for the Colts. The trade. Top of the 24 draft. Three, NC State football. Their meltdown. Four, AL West. Five, errors, omissions. We'll get it from CC and Smalls coming up, as well as you guys at 888-SAY-ESPN. 888-729-3776. Hot mess of the week. More of that next. 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
4: 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Texas A&M and LSU are both looking to bounce back from crushing Week 3 losses. 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

0: And you're thinking, oh boy, why did Rodgers and McCarthy get remarried? What's going on there? You think about that. You think about Pittman being hurt. You think about DK getting locked up by Christian Gonzalez. You think about TJ Watt, as CeCe said, like maybe it doesn't make sense long term anymore. And then you think about all the Joey Porter Jr. stuff. And then you watch them play and you're like, oh my God, they kind of stink. You know, the opposite of that. Greatness. Perfection. It's Mel Kiper Jr. Mm. He joins us next. We're on Sportsmanlike, presented by Progressive Insurance.
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7: In Nashville, senior U.S. District Judge Alita Trauger refused to dismiss a First Amendment wrongful termination lawsuit brought by former state investigator Monica Meeks against the Tennessee Department of Commerce and Insurance. Meeks alleges she was unlawfully fired within hours of posting a critical personal Facebook reply regarding conservative commentator Charlie Kirk. With the court ruling, Meeks plausibly stated a retaliation claim as a private citizen, speaking off the clock. Meantime, FAA operations data reveals that flight delays at Nashville International Airport climbed 188% this year. Tower personnel and union representatives report the facility consistently operates 4 to 6 controllers short per shift during peak operational hours, requiring wider departure spacing as airport passenger volumes continue to surge. I'm Travis Lair.
6: Number one for news from across the state. 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
7: Senior U.S. District Judge Alita Trauger refused to dismiss a First Amendment wrongful termination lawsuit brought by former state investigator Monica Meeks against Tennessee Department of Commerce and Insurance Commissioner Carter Lawrence. Meeks, a 20-year U.S. Army veteran, alleges she was unlawfully fired within hours of posting a critical personal Facebook reply regarding conservative commentator Charlie Kirk. With the court ruling, Meeks plausibly stated a retaliation claim as a private citizen speaking off the clock on a matter of public concern. Meantime, the Tennessee Bureau of Investigation is maintaining an active criminal inquiry into Gasser property management across multiple Middle Tennessee counties. The state probe follows a Chancery Court mismanagement suit filed by homeowners alleging former board members permitted third-party managers to drain $240,000 in association capital reserves down to $850 without conducting mandatory financial audits. I'm Travis Laird, Tennessee Radio Network News.
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6: Now, they vary in terms of how they make their crab. I'm a big Old Bay seasoning person.
7: Oh, yeah.
6: Old Bay on, as you said, home fries and whatever you put Old Bay on, it's phenomenal. It's that pop. I really like a touch of Old Bay with my crab cake. So that's the flavor. Now, you can have filler with Old Bay. I'm fine. It does. People say, oh, it's too much filler. I don't mind filler if it's the flavor is what I want. So I can handle a little more filler than some people. They go crazy. It's too much filler. I'm not as bothered by that as some people are. So it's as an overreaction with some, not for me. I'll take a crab cake. I eat probably 8 to 10 crab cakes a week, guys.
8: Mm-hmm.
9: Wow.
8: Mel, what is the position comp for a crab cake to a football player? Is this like a lockdown corner, a running back? Like, how would you describe what a crab cake is as far as a meal goes? If they were an NFL player,
6: I would say it's that old style. Chris knows the Mike man, the old school middle linebacker.
7: Yes.
6: That's what a crab cake is. It's Lambert, it's Singletary, it's Bonacani, it's Butkus, it's Nitschke, it's the great Ray Lewis here in Baltimore, the greatest Mike man of all time. So, yeah, I would say it's the pure old school 4-3 middle linebacker.
7: It's hard hitting.
8: Oh, boom.
7: And it's downhill, and I love it.
6: Yep.
7: I love
10: Mel,
7: it.
10: One more follow-up on crab cakes. You say you have 8 to 10 per week. How many in each sitting? Like, how many different meals is that per week?
6: It would be usually two.
7: Two.
6: Because you get the big ones down here.
10: He put up a two.
8: Yeah, how did you before you even responded, it's Mel, he did
6: it's
8: two.
6: Yeah, the double crab cake. And some will get a single. I get the double. What I always do is when I go, I get a double and I get two to go. So I'll have them the next day.
11: Brilliant.
6: So, yeah, okay. Brilliant. Now, or I'll have to get the double, I'll get two, and I'll eat the three. Maximum of three. Very rarely three. I usually save them to the next day. When your eyes are bigger than your stomach, and you wish you didn't eat that third one. You wish you would have saved it to the next day. So, yeah, double all the time.
7: The crab cake is more versatile than you actually think it is, because a lot of people only associate it with lunch or dinner, but the crab cake with breakfast,
6: that is
7: a pro tip. It's unbelievable. Yeah. There's a restaurant in Fells Point, they call it the Sweet Baby Jesus, because it's eggs, hollandaise, the dish. Eggs, hollandaise with crab, lump crab meat on top.
10: Oh, my God.
7: And home fries on the bottom.
8: Stop it. That sounds electric.
10: That sounds like the greatest meal ever.
7: It's unbelievable.
8: Absolutely electric.
7: Yeah, it's unbelievable. The restaurant only has two or three things. They only need two or three things because the Sweet Baby Jesus is so good.
6: Mm. And a crab cake sandwich. If you just want to have one single crab cake sandwich with lettuce, tomato, and a little mayonnaise, fine. But a crab cake sandwich, we used to have one on crackers, put in between the crackers and have the crab cake.

0: Like, the standard for replay when it comes to scoring plays, we might have to take a look at that. There has to absolutely be confirmation that it is a scoring play. I know that replay, unless there's overwhelming evidence that the call was wrong, then they leave it as it stands on the field. I think that's fine for when you're out there in the field. But the stakes when it comes to scoring, I think should be a little bit different.
1: Yeah, you're not going to like this, and Nuno points it out, and I agree with him. It's that was a touchdown because of the face mask, not because it was a touchdown, which is wrong in itself.
0: It's wrong.
1: I know, but that, it feels like, hey, let's even this thing out.
0: It doesn't even it out.
1: Oh, I understand, but
0: half the distance to the goal
1: is not
0: versus giving them 7 points. It's completely different.
1: Totally understood. 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
1: Right.
0: So it's like we find things to nitpick about Arch because the heightened expectations, but sometimes people can overlook the obvious, which is the talent and how he can do things that translate to having success in the modern game.
1: So I actually, it's a very fair point. I guess how I took it is everyone hears Manning, they think polished. He's not polished yet. Mm. And he was saying Peyton wasn't polished, but look what happened when he became polished. And could that be Arch in the pros? We're unsportsmanlike.
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1: Go for it.
2: Will Stein, Kentucky. Matt Myron. Little too late. JoJo style.
1: I can't believe you didn't get your coach, Nick Sirianni.
2: It's not my coach. It's
3: or your favorite college quarterback.
1: Or Trinidad champ. He sounded just like a coach. That is crazy.
3: Or your favorite right-handed pitcher for the Rays, Drew Rasmussen.
1: That's right.
2: Glad you pointed out right-handed. Because, you know, I was going through my favorite left-handed pitchers for the Rays. Bad job on me. I'll own it.
3: That was a tough performance for you guys. I've never heard a deliberation like the Nick Sirianni one. You guys listed about 15 people.
1: We were on the right track.
0: No, we weren't.
3: Not we were not.
2: I said Darren Waller.
0: We were on no track.
1: We said NFL. We said close game.
2: NFL does not mean the right track in September. We know it's going to be NFL related in
4: the
2: September.
4: The closest you got was Canty saying Sean Mannion and you guys immediately being like, no.
2: Well, because I didn't think he did interviews this week. I don't know. I always think coordinators are, you know, they rarely speak.
5: If I'm ever on trial, I want you guys in that jury room because I would get off.
4: Well, Michelle will be sidebarring with the judge.
1: That's right. We'll be at lunch.
2: She's dealing with the Prime Minister of Ireland at this point.
0: No. I would not let you get off. I'm going to be that one juror. It's not going to happen.
1: Hold the holdout?
0: Yeah, I'll be the holdout.
2: Okay, all right. Golic Jr. coming up next. 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

0: terms of creating a welcoming environment for whoever is coming next to quarterback, and make no mistake, there is a next. Deshaun Watson, this quarterback room, they're not going to be your answer beyond this year. The defense still looked incredible on the other side. I mean, had Baker Mayfield and that Tampa offense in shambles for a lot of the day. Mason Graham looked awesome in the interior of that defensive line. So there was a lot to like there, but the quarterback, I didn't think, went out there and drove the ship in a way that says, oh, they've got to keep Deshaun Watson in here to make this thing go. I think what they're showing you is, hey, this offense is going to be ready for whoever we get at the helm, and it's probably going to involve seeing Shedeur Sanders and the depth of that quarterback room more at some point soon, because I don't think that offense is still ready yet to sustain them and win a ton of games.
1: Mike, to your point, if we were to do a draft of NFL teams, like best rosters, but you had to remove the entire quarterback position, both the Browns and the Jets may be top 10 non-quarterback rosters in the NFL. Like, they're actually pretty damn good outside of this singular position that obviously matters the most. Mike Golic Jr., 10 a.m. to noon Eastern. The Golics here on ESPN Radio. Thank you, as always. We appreciate it.
0: Thanks, guys.
1: Mike Golic Jr., great stuff as always. You'll hear him in about 33 minutes or so, and in about a week or so, I will be in a Marriott. If you're an NFL fan, you're probably in a long-distance relationship with your team. 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Luckily, Marriott Bonvoy has hotels close to nearly every NFL stadium, which helps your heart. 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
0: Hey, it's Golic Jr., and coming up Wednesday through 2 weeks of NFL football, what betting trends tell us a larger story that could stick as we move through the season? 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
6: Nashville teens can now hail a Waymo driverless ride on their own with a parent or guardian's permission. Waymo has launched accounts for teenagers ages 13 to 17 across its Nashville service area. Parents can track the vehicle in real time, and trained agents are available to help teens during rides. The Shelby County deputy has earned his job back after losing it for testing positive during a random drug test. Tennessee Court of Appeals says David McGriff was wrongly terminated in 2024. McGriff argued he tested positive due to off-duty use of CBD gummies for pain and insomnia and claimed they were purchased legally. Nashville's proposed ban on right turns on red is heading toward a final Metro Council vote. Scaleback plan would start with 59 intersections. Supporters say the restrictions could improve pedestrian safety. I'm Scott Kimbler.
5: Number one for news from across the state. 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
7: Being there matters, and in a world that can be uncertain, your United States Navy protects and defends America on the oceans. Where there are threats against America, anywhere around the globe, your Navy ships, submarines, aircraft, and most importantly, tens of thousands of America's finest young men and women are ready to defend America at all times. When pirates threaten commerce, your Navy is there to ensure the world's oceans are safe and free from attacks. When disaster strikes, like the typhoon that devastated the Philippines in 2013, your Navy was there, providing medical supplies and relief to those in need. When drug traffickers attempt to use the ocean to ferry narcotics to our borders, your Navy is there defending America. Your Navy is deployed around the world, around the clock, always ready. When it comes to protecting and defending America,

0: Being there matters, and America's Navy is already there.
1: Dolly Parton's nephew has been fired from his longtime role of protecting the country legend's properties.
2: A termination notice was recently sent to Brian Seaver, Dolly Parton's former head of security, dismissing him and his security companies from all of her properties. New guards have taken over her main home in Nashville, museum, downtown residence, and warehouse. Seaver and his team are expressing dismay at the unexplained decisions made by Parton's longtime manager, Danny Nozel, and Pinnacle Bank following her death. Seaver was also chosen by Parton to announce her death to the public. I'm Liz Kennedy.
1: Measles cases are continuing to climb across the U.S. as childhood vaccination rates decline. More than 3,400 measles cases have been reported nationwide this year. Meanwhile, Tennessee has reported 9 cases so far this year. Chattanooga City Council has unanimously passed Plan Chattanooga. I'm Scott Kimbler, Tennessee Radio Network News.
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12: And there is a strong possibility that Jackson Dart is now out for the season. They took Jackson Dart for x-rays last night that came back negative, and they do more testing, including the MRI, and the MRI showed more damage than initially thought.
13: They are not going to be fine. If you don't have the right personnel or personnel you can trust, there's only so much you can do.
14: 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Great guest lineup today. Mike Rapoli from the UFL going to stop by with some great news about expansion for minor league football. Joey McGuire, the head coach of Texas Tech, going to visit with us ahead of their matchup this week against San

0: when he was writhing around in pain on the turf.
1: Yep, best news possible for them, even with a little ego damage thrown in there.
0: Yeah.
1: Just hand the ball off this weekend. 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Coming up next, UFL co-owner Mike Rapoli going to stop by as they've got big plans for expansion. We'll tell you more about that next here on The Golics on ESPN Radio.
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6: Shelby County DA's office has announced its pick for the new deputy district attorney and associate deputy district attorney. According to the DA's office, Leslie Rainey will serve as deputy district attorney, while Monica Timmerman will serve as the associate deputy district attorney. An inmate accused of killing a corrections officer has died in prison. Authorities at the Riverbend Maximum Security Institution in Nashville says Reginald Steed passed away overnight. He was serving a nearly 30-year sentence for aggravated assault and other serious charges. Nashville's proposed ban on right turn on red is heading toward a final Metro Council vote. The scaled-back plan would start with 59 intersections. NDOT says there were 18 crashes involving a right-turning driver and a pedestrian at those intersections over 5 years. I'm Scott Kimbler.
5: Number one for news from across the state. 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
7: There are more than 3 million children in America's child protective and justice systems. 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For their safety and others, some of these children have to be removed from their homes, separated from their families. They're at the mercy of an overwhelmed system. Every 38 minutes, another troubled child is referred to Youth Villages. Youth Villages believes that no child is a lost cause, not a single one. Because a stable, loving family can help any child succeed. And we have an 80% overall success rate that proves doing whatever it takes for children is the only thing that works. 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
6: Police say a Texas fugitive wanted on sex crime charges was arrested in Chattanooga. Officers took the 26-year-old Gavin Coates into custody without incident. Stolen water picks landing a Memphis man in a federal prison.
8: The DOJ says a judge sentenced 44-year-old Gregory Lust to 2 years behind bars and ordered him to pay back more than $420,000. The case dates to 2023 when someone stole a trailer full of Amazon-bound water picks in Memphis. After driving a load to a buyer in Texas, investigators say Lust tried to steal the boxes back, striking a warehouse manager with his truck when he got caught. He then sped away from law enforcement on the interstate, hitting 6 cars carrying 18 people. I'm Liz Kennedy.
6: McKee Tyson Airport says Tennessee and Texas football fans could break the Knoxville Airport's records. I'm Scott Kimbler, Tennessee Radio Network News.
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9: 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Life advice, fatherly advice, all of it dispensed. And it feels appropriate on the day I look down on my alarm and I had my quarterly reminder to change my air filter in the calendar that exists solely because of you, Dad. 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
9: There you go. 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It is important that we protect ourselves, though, because while my dad has great fatherly advice built over 37 years almost of being a dad, it is not ironclad and it is certainly not legally defensible. So, Bubba, hit the reminder here.
10: 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Please do not make any major life decisions based solely on something you heard from a person with a microphone and a questionable internet connection. Consult an actual professional before quitting your job, suing your neighbor, getting married, getting divorced, buying cryptocurrency, or attempting anything involving power tools. Mike Golic is a Radio Hall of Famer, not a doctor or a lawyer.
9: Very there true. We go. We are legally protected now. Hey Dad is brought to you by Allstate. You're in good hands. 888-729-3776. Let's start it off with Colleen in Syracuse. Colleen, you're on the Golics. What's your question for Dad?
11: Oh, my God, Dad. Thank you for taking my call, guys. My shower head broke last night. It just fell right off. I went to the Family Dollar. That was the only store open when it happened, and they missed a part. So I went this morning, got a new kit. How important is this putty stuff, that little Teflon tape?
5: Oh, yeah. The Teflon tape is important. That will stop leaks. You don't want the drip coming out of where the connection goes in. So that wrap is very, very important for that. Actually, Mike, you've changed the head of a shower. It's not too difficult, but you definitely need that tape to not have the drip and the leak.
9: Definitely. As much as anything else, it's less aesthetic and more like that'll save you money on your water bill every month.
5: Yeah.
9: Like just having that extra bit leak out there. So definitely make sure you get the tape there. But like your dad said, very easy. Wrap it, screw it on, and you're going to be good to go on that one. So best of luck with that. You can do it. If I can do it, I promise you anyone can do it. Let's go to Frank in Denver. Frank, you're on the Golics. What's your question for Dad?
12: So, Mike, I know you're a pug dad, and yeah. I had a three-year-old pug, and I got her a friend, a little black pug named Buster, and she's just been kind of bummed out. She's not happy about it. And I'm just curious if you ever run across this or might have any pug advice. I've only been a pug owner for 3 years.
5: Yeah, I've had two.

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0: full-time and trained agents are available to help teens during rides. A Shelby County deputy has earned his job back after losing it for testing positive during a random drug test. Tennessee Court of Appeals says David McGriff was wrongly terminated in 2024. McGriff argued he tested positive due to off-duty use of CBD gummies for pain and insomnia and claimed they were purchased legally. Nashville's proposed ban on right turns on red is heading toward a final Metro Council vote. Scaleback plan would start with 59 intersections. Supporters say the restrictions could improve pedestrian safety. I'm Scott Kimbler.
1: Number one for news from across the state. 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
0: Dolly Parton's nephew has been fired from his longtime role of protecting the country legend's properties.
3: A termination notice was recently sent to Brian Seaver, Dolly Parton's former head of security, dismissing him and his security companies from all of her properties. New guards have taken over her main home in Nashville, museum, downtown residence, and warehouse. Seaver and his team are expressing dismay at the unexplained decisions made by Parton's longtime manager, Danny Nozel, and Pinnacle Bank following her death. Seaver was also chosen by Parton to announce her death to the public. I'm Liz Kennedy.
0: Measles cases are continuing to climb across the U.S. as childhood vaccination rates decline. More than 3,400 measles cases have been reported nationwide this year. Meanwhile, Tennessee has reported 9 cases so far this year. Chattanooga City Council has unanimously passed Plan Chattanooga. I'm Scott Kimbler, Tennessee Radio Network News.
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0: making the offense harder for this team than it has to be.
1: Last one for you, quick hitter. You agree with the decision to put Kyler back in Minnesota?
0: Yeah, I do. I believe you have to see what you have there. He won the job before. You got to let that play out while you're trying to figure out what your future is. Carson has done a nice job. But again, I think we know who Carson is. I know Minnesota knows who Carson is because he's been there for a couple years. So you don't need that experiment necessarily to play out. The idea here with Minnesota is, of course, you'd like to have success and win this year. But you're trying to figure out who your quarterback of the future is and whether it's somebody on your roster or you have to go out and get another one. So I believe, when Kyler healthy, you have to play him again, at least in the short term, to see what he can be for your football team.
1: By the way, your QB Confidential YouTube page went over 110,000 subscribers.
0: Oh, okay.
1: While we talk. Thanks. So you're welcome.
0: Hey, I appreciate it. Yeah, see, you're on top. Us underdogs, we're trying to get there, but you're helping us.
1: No,
0: you're
1: helping us
0: take a step up.
1: Before you came on, I'm like, I wonder how many he's got, so I'll mention it. I saw him before, 109. I hit refresh, 110. So you're welcome, Kurt. It's called the Rich Eisen Show Bump.
0: That's thank you. I will take that bump every Wednesday. So okay. By the end of the year, where are we going to be? 200, 250?
1: I don't know. I mean, let's just,
2: let's go.
0: Incremental, small steps.
1: Yeah, I'm going to turn my back to the defense and, play action, and we'll see what happens, when
0: right.
1: I turn
0: sounds
1: back
0: good.
1: Around.
0: But appreciate you, my man.
1: I'll see you on Sunday, sir.
0: Okay, buddy.
1: Sunday. NFL Game Day Morning, Kurt Warner, part of the crew on NFL Network at 9 a.m. Eastern Time.
2: Just had a video go up a couple hours ago about Josh Allen.
1: Let's take a break. When we come back, more on what's gone down with the Giants and what they could possibly do at quarterback.
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7: Shelby County DA's office has announced its pick for the new deputy district attorney and associate deputy district attorney. According to the DA's office, Leslie Rainey will serve as deputy district attorney, while Monica Timmerman will serve as the associate deputy district attorney. An inmate accused of killing a corrections officer has died in prison. Authorities at the Riverbend Maximum Security Institution in Nashville says Reginald Steed passed away overnight. He was serving a nearly 30-year sentence for aggravated assault and other serious charges. Nashville's proposed ban on right turn on red is heading toward a final Metro Council vote. The scaled-back plan would start with 59 intersections. NDOT says there were 18 crashes involving a right-turning driver and a pedestrian at those intersections over 5 years. I'm Scott Kimbler.
6: Number one for news from across the state. 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
12: Police

0: Say a Texas fugitive wanted on sex crime charges was arrested in Chattanooga. Officers took the 26-year-old Gavin Coates into custody without incident. Stolen water picks landing a Memphis man in a federal prison.
1: The DOJ says a judge sentenced 44-year-old Gregory Luss to 2 years behind bars and ordered him to pay back more than $420,000. The case dates to 2023 when someone stole a trailer full of Amazon-bound water picks in Memphis. After driving a load to a buyer in Texas, investigators say Luss tried to steal the boxes back, striking a warehouse manager with his truck when he got caught. He then sped away from law enforcement on the interstate, hitting 6 cars carrying 18 people. I'm Liz Kennedy.
0: McKee Tyson Airport says Tennessee and Texas football fans could break the Knoxville Airport's records. I'm Scott Kimbler, Tennessee Radio Network News.
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17: We're going to rally around Jameis Winston, and we're going to win football games. And, you know, Tom Pelissero, Ringer, and Netflix is going to be joining us top of hour number two with options the Giants are going to have. But I just looked at half the depth charts, okay, during the commercial break. And there's no one's going to trade anybody to the Giants. Nobody. Mm-hmm. And you're like, well, who knows? Price could be right somewhere else. Again, Arizona. They've got Gardner Minshew and Carson Beck. A lot of people are pointing at Arizona because, listen, if it doesn't work out with Brissett, you're going to see what you have in Beck. So you might as well, you know, part with Gardner Minshew.
18: Give him a chance.
17: All right. Is that any better than Jameis Winston? Let's get him in and try and coach him up?
19: I don't think so.
17: All right. You're going to trade draft capital for that?
19: Uh-uh.
17: Baltimore, let's just say he wants to go for Huntley, Snoop Huntley. He knows Snoop, right?
9: Okay.
17: But why would Baltimore trade away Snoop Huntley behind Lamar Jackson?

0: when the guy in third string is Joe Fagnano. Fagnano, the rookie from UConn.
1: Bless you.
0: They're going to go with a rookie from UConn that everything else is built up, ready to potentially win the AFC. You're going to go, why would Baltimore do that? Buffalo has Kyle Allen behind Josh Allen, and nobody, to use a Harbaugh phrase after that. Why would they do that?
1: What about
0: Carolina behind Bryce Young's got Kenny Pickett, and behind him is the Hall of Fame game great Haynes King, a rookie. Really? Why would they do that?
1: Atlanta?
0: Why would they?
1: They have four.
0: Right, and they're down to their fourth. We already saw what 3 and 4 looks like, and you're the Giants are going like, we're going to go with, like, let's flip them something for Tua. That's better than Jameis?
1: I think that's the best option.
0: I don't think so. You're already saying they should call CBS and say, I think they should. Russ really cooked?
1: Yeah, I think they should.
0: Come on, man.
1: I don't know. Jameis looked cooked on.
0: Why would Denver flip Stidham? We saw that they needed him in the biggest moment. Why would Detroit flip Dobbs when there's nobody behind him? Why would Green Bay flip Tyrod Taylor when there's nobody behind him? Why would Houston flip Davis Mills when there's nobody behind him? Why would you reach out for Anthony Richardson and try and coach him up?
1: What about Joe Milton?
0: Yeah, that's better than Jameis? Come on.
1: It's probably just a younger version of Jameis.
0: Jameis is there. Know Jameis. Jameis has been with them through the summer.
1: He just looks so bad.
0: Why would the Niners in any way, shape, or form flip Mac Jones to the Giants when they know what Mac Jones did to keep them afloat for a one seed last year, and they're 2-0 with a terrific team that George Kittle rightfully said feels so good about them.
2: Giants are in trouble then, is what we're saying.
0: What I'm saying is it's Jameis's gig. Tom Pelissero will maybe give us more insight on all that coming up.
1: It's
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1: I've been wondering.
0: You know what I mean? 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
1: Dolly Parton's nephew has been fired from his longtime role of protecting the country legend's properties.
2: A termination notice was recently sent to Brian Seaver, Dolly Parton's former head of security, dismissing him and his security companies from all of her properties. New guards have taken over her main home in Nashville, museum, downtown residence, and warehouse. Seaver and his team are expressing dismay at the unexplained decisions made by Parton's longtime manager, Danny Nosel, and Pinnacle Bank following her death. Seaver was also chosen by Parton to announce her death to the public. I'm Liz Kennedy.
1: Measles cases are continuing to climb across the U.S. as childhood vaccination rates decline. More than 3,400 measles cases have been reported nationwide this year. Meanwhile, Tennessee has reported 9 cases so far this year. Chattanooga City Council has unanimously passed Plan Chattanooga. I'm Scott Kimbler, Tennessee Radio Network News.
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0: The Chiefs at the Dolphins. 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

0: 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I'm Scott Hooper.
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2: Back in the day, smoking was in. Now, quitting is so much better.
0: After years of debate, Tennessee says it's finally picked a new home for the Moccasin Bend Mental Health Institute in Chattanooga. The state will reveal the location at 3 o'clock this afternoon. The current hospital dates back to 1961, and the plans to rebuild were originally scrapped after architectural discoveries. Chattanooga City Councilman Chip Henderson says the new site is in Lookout Valley. And a Nashville judge is granting Dolly Parton's estate a temporary restraining order against the late singer's nephew and former head of security, Brian Seaver. Monica Nelson has more.
4: Seaver was fired from his position last week, and a lawsuit filed Tuesday accuses him of violent threats, intimidation, and attempted extortion. The lawsuit, filed by the company Parton set up to protect her interests, says Seaver vowed to destroy Parton's entire brand and start a podcast attacking Parton's brand partnerships. I'm Monica Nelson.
0: And I'm Scott Hooper, Tennessee Radio Network News.
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7: You know, Ole Miss got the victory, so that felt pretty good. But yeah, it's going really well. We definitely, the Saturdays are filled with college game day and football, and obviously this weekend being a massive game in Neyland, we're super stoked.
8: Let's talk about the music right now, because you guys came on the scene a number of years ago, and ESPN put out one of your songs as their official college football anthem. That had to be pretty cool, by the way.
7: I mean, the jock in me, I was stoked. You know, I grew up, kind of more of a jock than a musician, really. And so it was like such a super big honor for me. Again, like just me and my brother would travel to, the Swamp. I got to play at Alex Box Stadium, at Belmont Baseball. And it was like just like kind of a full circle moment to write that song and to see like the highlights and, you know, the tackles and the big plays or whatever over the top of the music was like super special.
8: Let's talk about music for a minute, because I know it's football season. Everybody's excited about this weekend, but just it's been quite a journey. There's a lot that goes into your music and a lot of people watching and listening, of course, know that. But how would you describe this odyssey that you have been on, your sixth album out?

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0: Just now, another kid dropped out of school. 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
1: Another contractor has said it hasn't been paid for work on Elon Musk's Colossus 2 AI project. Joe Lincoln has more in this report.
2: Ferguson Enterprises claims it's owed $4.2 million for material supplied to the Colossus 2 data center in Whitehaven. It's reportedly the ninth contractor to file a lien involving Elon Musk's Memphis data centers. Earlier claims include nearly $137 million filed by one contractor this summer. A lien preserves a payment claim, but does not prove the money is owed. SpaceX AI has rapidly expanded the facilities as a major hub for artificial intelligence. Joe Lincoln.
1: And an advocacy group is giving Tennessee a C for its school cell phone law. State law requires districts to ban cell phones during class, but critics say students can still use them between classes and at lunch. Some districts, including Warren and Hamblin counties, have gone further with all-day cell phone bans. I'm Scott Hooper, Tennessee Radio Network News.
3: It's hard to believe this team has taken the field for their 22nd season, and they've never been beaten.
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9: Mark is kind enough to call us from York. 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
1: Hi, I'm LeVar Burton, and I'm proud to be a book person. Every child deserves to have access to books because children who grow up with books invariably do better in life than children who do not. How do I choose a book? Is it the cover? Sometimes it's the cover, sometimes it's the title. I guess I'm pretty visual, so it's a combination of those two. The first book I remember was Captain's Courageous. When I finished that book, I had become so involved with these characters. So here's the thing. If a book's really, really impressing me and the writing is really, really good, I will peek and see what the last paragraph is. Because the endings of books, if it's really, really well done, that ending, that last thought should rock you. I am a book person, and if you're a book person too, read to a child and spark a lifetime of ambition. Join me at bookpeopleunite.org because reading is fundamental. A public service announcement brought to you by Reading is Fundamental, Library of Congress, and the Ad Council.
2: A federal judge says she expects a quick decision on a request to halt Tennessee Highway Patrol traffic stops with federal immigration agents. The Tennessee Immigrant and Refugee Rights Coalition alleges the THP and ICE operations resulted in unlawful stops and racial profiling. State attorneys say troopers made legal stops based on probable cause. However, the judge has not yet ruled. Tennessee health officials will offer free flu shots at local health departments across the state next month. The health department says everyone over 6 months old can receive this year's vaccine free on October 20th as part of the annual Fight Flu Tennessee campaign. And in Oak Ridge, Y-12 is back to normal after two separate concerns this morning. Workers sheltered in place while security investigated a loud sound on the east end of the complex. Officials say there was no safety issue and no evacuation was needed. Separately, construction workers at the uranium processing facility were sent home after graffiti was discovered. I'm Scott Hooper, Tennessee Radio Network News.
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1: Jesus said, "Everyone who drinks of this water shall thirst again. But whoever drinks of the water that I shall give him shall never thirst. But the water that I shall give him shall become in him a well of water springing up to eternal life." So, my friends, Jesus is the water of life. He is the source of the supply of the fountain which gushes forth living water, the essence of life which is in Jesus' blood. In him is the possibility of the fullness of life and enjoyment. Jesus says, "Let the water of my life well up in you and flow out in a never-ending stream." When you feel dry, speak to the source and say, "Spring up, O well." Through the hard, rocky places of your life, joy and peace will tumble forth and cause you to be a blessing to everyone you meet.
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0: Yeah, Paul. I mean, he just agree with everything you say. But anyway, JK, check this out right here. When your team doing good, you still ain't got nothing to talk about. Talk about Miami. You worrying about SEC. You worrying about Alabama. Man, take the chain off and the Miami shirt off and just come on to the SEC. Because you don't have nothing else to talk about.
1: Well said. Completely agree with that. Why don't we leave it there? Quick break.
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6: A major pedestrian connection between downtown Nashville and the East Bank is moving forward. Here's Brady Hopkins.
7: Nashville's East Bank Development Authority has approved up to $75 million to rebuild and extend the east side of the John Siegenthaler Pedestrian Bridge. Plans call for a new section stretching more than 700 feet toward the new Nissan Stadium with a width of at least 35 feet. The project is also designed to improve access to the future Tennessee Performing Arts Center campus. Work on the existing bridge connector is expected to begin in November and run through the end of 2027. I'm Brady Hopkins, Tennessee Radio Network News.
6: And in Memphis, a man was critically injured after a car slammed into a Parkway Village home shortly before 6 this morning. A child inside was hurt and treated at the scene. Police say the driver had just left a hit-and-run crash and was hospitalized and detained. I'm Scott Hooper.
5: Number one for news from across the state. 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
6: President Donald Trump plans to attend Saturday's Tennessee-Texas football game in Knoxville. The White House confirms the president will be at Neyland Stadium for the noon Eastern kickoff. Officials have not yet detailed how presidential security could affect traffic or stadium entry. The TBI is investigating the death of 35-year-old Reginald Steed at Riverbend Maximum Security Institution in Nashville. Steed was found dead in his cell on Tuesday. He was awaiting trial for the February killing of correctional officer Dustin Bedego. His cause of death has not yet been released. And the Hurricane Helene rebuild of I-40 through Pigeon River Gorge is getting more expensive and taking longer. North Carolina transportation officials now estimate the project at $2.8 billion. Four lanes are expected by late 2029, and that is a year later than previously projected. I'm Scott Hooper, Tennessee Radio Network News.
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7: 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Saints Lions for my daughter's 18th birthday gift. 2-minute warning. Mm-hmm. One possession game. We got a 7 o'clock flight. 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
2: A four-month-old girl remains in life-threatening condition in Nashville, and police have charged 32-year-old Bobby Connor with aggravated child abuse. Investigators say the infant suffered serious head injuries while in Connor's care on Saturday. Connor was arrested Wednesday and is being held on a $500,000 bond. In Memphis, the family of a construction worker who died after a fall at the SpaceX AI Colossus 2 data center is seeking $30 million in damages. The lawsuit says Alexis Vincent fell 25 to 30 feet from an unprotected ledge on his first day at the site last year. A Tennessee OSHA report classified the violation as serious. And President Trump will attend Saturday's Tennessee-Texas football game in Neyland Stadium. The White House confirms the president will be there for the noon kickoff. I'm Scott Hooper.
1: Number one for news from across the state. 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
2: A Texas fugitive wanted on child sex crime charges is now in custody in Chattanooga. Police say 26-year-old Gavin Coates was arrested without incident on Tuesday. He's wanted in Fredericksburg, Texas on one charge involving sexual performance by a child and three counts of online solicitation of a minor. Coates is being held in the Hamilton County Jail awaiting extradition. Dry conditions are prompting new burn restrictions across Middle Tennessee. Mount Juliet has banned outside burning, while Hendersonville, Gallatin, Fairview, and Brentwood have suspended or restricted burn permits. Nashville recorded only a trace of rain during the first 3 weeks of September. The state says there is no statewide burn ban, but advised caution if burning anything outdoors. And flights in the Nashville International are delayed this afternoon. The FAA says a runway closure has triggered a ground delay at BNA, with arriving flights averaging about 37 minutes late. Low cloud ceilings are also affecting operations. I'm Scott Hooper, Tennessee Radio Network News.
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7: 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We preview Falcons Packers, and the actor Jonathan Tucker is in studio. That's Thursday's Rich Eisen.

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